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2: There are few things better than having a best friend. To have someone know you, accept you, and to be that same person for them is a true joy of life. And like with most things of value, it takes a lot of work. Making friends is hard. It's scary to put yourself out there and risk being vulnerable. And though it's an area most people struggle with, Caroline McGuire says it's an even bigger obstacle for those who are neurodivergent.
3: When typical people tell me, and I read every friendship book that comes out, you know, when they tell me about their struggles, it's like, oh, this period of time, you know, in my 20s after college, in my 30s, in this particular workplace or job, I'm struggling. But it isn't, I've struggled my entire life and I've never really found my people. And I've kind of been told that what I do doesn't work. And that people are, you know, alienated from me. And so I think that's a big distinction because I think neurodivergent people have a hard time making friends and they've had a history of a hard time making friends.
2: Which can be extremely damaging to their self-esteem and confidence, leading many to give up on the entire idea. McGuire's decided to tackle this issue head on with her new book, Friendship Skills for Neurodivergent Adults, a guide for the anxious, uniquely wired, and easily distracted. The first misconception she's dismantling is the myth of the perfect friendship.
3: I don't know if it was just too many rom-coms or something, but I think that a lot of us were brought up with this myth that, like, friendship is easy for everybody else. Friendship happens so organically. It takes no work.
2: In reality, creating deep connections takes time and effort for everyone.
3: Like, if you talk to people who have good friendships, they spend time on it. They don't click with everyone. It is hard work. It doesn't always happen. You know, we are in a worldwide loneliness epidemic. So it's not just neurodivergent people who feel lonely. And I think the myth is dangerous for neurodivergent people because it makes you feel other, it makes you feel wrong, and it makes you think that things are just going to be easy. And then a lot of neurodivergent people will say to me, like, I'm working too hard at this. And I'm like, everyone works hard at this.
2: It's a belief McGuire heard from thousands of people when researching for her book. Many neurodivergent people feel like trying to make friends was too much effort, too expensive, and too time consuming. But McGuire realized this sentiment that friendship isn't worth it really applied when they were friends with the wrong people.
3: And I just started realizing that people were in relationships where they were like going somewhere they didn't want to go, spending money they didn't have to be with people who didn't really click with them. And I just realized that I had to address this whole, it must be worth it thing. And that part of the problem is that if you're not with people where you have shared mindset, shared experiences, I mean, they've done studies where people who are best friends actually start to like take on each other's traits and start to sort of sync up their brains, right? If you're not in that, then it's not filling your connection cup. And that if we don't think about what we want in the relationship, then we're not satisfied.
2: And if it's not fulfilling, then all the effort definitely doesn't feel worth it. Still, it's a trap McGuire often sees her patients fall into, which is why a main message in her book is that being social is not about keeping others satisfied.
3: A lot of people who are neurodivergent kind of take whatever is dished out, right? So they tend to lapse into people pleasing, not all, but some. And so what they end up doing is, this happened with a client of mine, like they joined a kayak club and I was like, do you like kayaking? And they were like, no. I was like, then why would you join a kayaking club? Like,

0: you're not going to meet people who are like you, who like you, who enjoy the things you enjoy. So part of me is saying to them, don't just people please, right? Don't try to fit in to the point where you're creating this alternate self, because that's what happens a lot.
1: Instead, McGuire advises that people first figure out what they like and value and what they don't, so that they can meet others as their most authentic self.
0: And so I think that mindset shift of, I'm going to explore friendship, not from the perspective of I'll take anyone I can get, but more from the perspective of what do I want and what works for me, and trying to show up more authentically.
1: However, that doesn't mean you don't adapt. Many neurodivergent people use masking as a coping mechanism throughout their lives to fit in with social norms. And once they decide to stop hiding, it can be difficult to understand the difference between masking your true self and adapting to meet a friend's needs. McGuire says the biggest distinction is time. Adapting is temporary, like going to a restaurant you don't really like because it's your friend's favorite spot. Masking, on the other hand, is hiding your needs for fear that they won't be accepted.
0: Pretending to like things you don't like, pretending to not have the needs that you have. We all sometimes have to adapt, but adapting should be like a choice versus, if I'm in this relationship with you and I don't mask heavily and I don't suppress my neurodivergent traits, you're not going to be friends with someone who stims. You're not going to be friends with someone who blurts and interrupts. You know, even if I'm working on it, you're like, I'm suppressing and masking and pretending and really hyper vigilantly watching everything you do so that I can please you. And I get how people fall into that. I want to say that, like, there's no shame of the people who've fallen into that, but that's not sustainable. I mean, that's like being an actor at every moment of your life.
1: To find the people we truly connect with, we need to understand not only our own needs, but the elements that build a relationship. Making friends is even more difficult when you don't understand the structure of the social world or what the stages of friendship look like. In her book, McGuire uses the idea of a social GPS to help provide guidance.
0: So social GPS is about understanding the levels of friendship, because that's tough for neurodivergent people. Often they just don't understand that, like, the person is not a friend, they're an acquaintance, and they treat an acquaintance with the qualities of a friend, lean on them a little bit too much, or trust too quickly and too much. The other element is, how does trust work? Because a lot of neurodivergent people are very trusting. They are impulsive in their friendships and they give trust away. And trust is track record. It's built. It's not something you get to have. It's something you earn. And then there's the stages of friendship, right? Like, what are the stages? How does friendship work? How is it built over time? And just understanding, like, that idea of the reciprocity of relationships and how they are built and how trust is built and how a friendship is actually built.
1: McGuire says once you've figured out your own social GPS, it's much easier to recognize how different people fit into your life. Even for those who may be at the very beginning of this journey, having a social GPS is a great foundation for figuring out your perfect social life.
0: I think that this is hard. I think it's hard for everyone, but I do think that even if people are super scared and they're anxious about this, they can dip their toe in the water. I've designed the book so that you can, there's an exercise called One Thing to Try Today, and you could literally just do that as you're building your confidence.
1: Which can look like saying hi to a stranger you pass on the street or asking the cashier at your local grocery store how their day's going. Every step forward, no matter how small, is a win. And with all of the anxiety and pressure around making friends, it's easy to forget about the work that goes into maintaining a friendship. McGuire says this can be especially difficult for neurodivergent people.
0: One of the reasons is that the executive function system, the management system of the brain for neurodivergent people, can be very weak. And that's the system that manages, like, prioritization, organization, follow through. And we have this trait where people are very out of sight, out of mind, and we don't mean to. But keeping up with everything and managing and organizing ourselves is very difficult for some people.
1: The good news is McGuire has two big tips for how to make it a whole lot easier. The first trick is to put some things on autopilot by creating a standing date so that it's already built into your calendar.
0: So I like to say to people, like, this is tough. I have the perfect excuse. I have, like, the busiest schedule. So I'm like, this is tough. can we make this so that it's a regular occurrence and we don't have to do a lot of maintenance to keep it up? And so, you know, every Thursday we go to coffee, or every Thursday I bowl at the bowling league, or I go to my kayak club.
1: The second tip is to create an anchor, something that reminds you to reach out to friends. For example, every day you get to work, you spend the first 5 minutes responding to messages. The idea is to create habits that can easily be baked into your normal routine.
0: I do it when my son is, I'm waiting for his bus, which sometimes can be like 45 minutes that I'm standing out there. It's bonkers. I will sit and I will text people back and I will respond to DMs and I will do that stuff during that time. And it's an anchor. So if I'm standing out in the wonderful Boston cold, I'm like, oh, I should be texting people. It like allows it to be very habitual as opposed to, oh, I have to remember and put it on a list that I then don't check.
1: Setting up these systems helps us keep up with our relationships without the added stress of constantly needing to schedule a new task. McGuire provides even more guidance in her new book, Friendship Skills for Neurodivergent Adults, which is available now wherever books are sold. You can find more information about Caroline McGuire and all of our guests on our website, radiohealthjournal.org. Our executive producer is Amira Zaveri. I'm Kristen Farah.
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2: When Rebecca Morrison hit puberty, she began to gain weight. In response, her mom became more vocal about how she needed to lose it. Her tactics ranged from putting Morrison on the bathroom scale every Saturday to sewing dresses a size too small, hoping it'd be enough motivation to shed some pounds. As you can imagine, the results were disastrous.
7: Growing up, when I started to gain weight around puberty, she pushed me really hard. And it was, I really did feel for many years that it was a conditional love. If I lost weight, she'd be happy. If I didn't lose weight, that love between mother and daughter was, you know, fractured.
2: Morrison fictionalizes her childhood experience in a middle grade novel called The Blue Dress. She wrote it for adolescent readers, hoping they might see themselves in her story and not feel so alone and isolated. The novel centers around a 13-year-old Iranian immigrant named Yasmin.
7: I tried exactly what Yasmin did. I tried to starve myself, but then you're starving, and then you binge, then you do the other things that are so dark and you feel such shame about binging and purging. That's when it started, when I was around. For me, it was a couple years later than 13, but hiding food, I did exactly those things. And that comes from shame. That comes from, you know, being told you can't do something, you can't have something, that's not for you. And you want to be like everyone else. Why can't I, you know, just eat like my brother?
2: Dr. Joey Skelton is a professor of pediatrics at Wake Forest University School of Medicine and co-author of the book, Your Child is Not Their Weight, Parenting in a Size-Obsessed World. He says that parents make their kids miserable by commenting on their child's weight.
8: And I think parents now know not to make comments directly about the kid's weight, of telling a child that you need to lose weight. I think it still happens, unfortunately, sometimes. But then also making comments related to habits and behaviors that can be tied to weight. You know, are you sure you need seconds? You don't need to eat that much of that. You should really cut back. Those things are very, very cutting and really hurt. And it's done. Parents aren't doing it to be critical. They're doing it because they love their children and they want their children to be happy and healthy. But most of the time, it's not perceived that way by children when those comments are made.
2: In Morrison's book, Yasmin's mom is thin and petite and wants her daughter to be the same shape. But Yasmin isn't naturally small. Skelton says our body shape and size are influenced more by genetics than by what and how much we eat.
8: And the bigger the body is, probably the more influence that genetics has on it. That's something that has been known for a while, and we continue to learn more about that. That, you know, when we're in a bigger body, 50 to 60% or even more, that tends to be controlled by our genetics. Now, that doesn't mean there's not some influence of behaviors on that, but people are just built differently. You know, bigger legs, bigger shoulders, taller, shorter, no hair like me. You know, there's a lot that goes into our bodies that is heavily influenced by genetics, and in particular genetics in a certain environment that we live in right now. So, there's a lot that's not under our children's control or anyone's control. And when you have these messages in the media that say, hey, this is a lifestyle choice and you can achieve the goals that you want to achieve through diet and exercise, that's not always really true.
2: In the blue dress, Yasmin's mom constantly monitors what her daughter eats. She even encourages her to skip dinner with the family. Skelton says that, sadly, this is a far too common scenario.
8: So talking about weight, teasing about weight, especially in families, which can happen, but typically the teasing and bullying is something that's a broader problem. You know, the child dieting, you know, the child trying to eliminate whole food groups, making themselves eat less, weighing portions out. Dieting is actually very, and counting calories especially, is very contributory to eating disorders. And then finally, a poor body image. And I think that's also a broader discussion within families, within society, is that if children don't like their bodies and they're trying to lose weight to change their body, that could actually predict an eating disorder, which is a really tough one. You know, how do we get kids who are being told by the world around them their body is ugly or is not healthy? How do we get them to say, hey, I like my body, I love my body, as a way not only to promote better health, but also to prevent eating disorders?
2: Parents want their children to be healthy and happy, but Skelton says they need to realize that weight is not the only marker of good health.
8: There's this assumption, and so a lot of the body positivity movement, the health at every size movement, has really gone on to say that there's so much more about my health than my weight. And so if you're in a normal weight body, I think we know that. Let's look at, are we screening for all the diseases? Are you getting all your checkups? Are we checking cholesterol and blood pressure? We're looking at all these other things that indicate health. But what people in bigger bodies, people with obesity, have said for so long, that everything about my health is coming back to my weight. And we know from research, I think hopefully we're getting better about this, but we know from research that people in bigger bodies are oftentimes, they're not getting the testing done with that. And it could be that the doctor's not doing the testing. They're instead focusing on the weight too much, or they don't want to go to the doctor anymore because they're kind of sick of being treated like this and sick of hearing that.
2: Skelton says that instead of putting the burden on your child to make healthier choices, silently build it into the whole family's lifestyle.
8: We don't need to make a big deal about them. You don't need to call attention to them, but just start making some of the changes. One of the things, and these are some of the deeper changes that need to occur, if your goal is to eat out less, try to identify what's a night that we're eating out that we could eat out at home and plan ahead. Plan that meal, buy the stuff ahead of time. You know, even it's what we call assembled meals. If you got to get a rotisserie chicken and a pre-made salad from the store, at least you have that at home ready to go. And that makes that change a little bit easier. You don't need to make a big deal when the kids, you know, depending on the age of the kid, of like, hey, where are we going out for dinner tonight? No, we're going to have dinner at home. And that's it.
2: Often, families that want to be proactive about their health will make changes in their lifestyle and expect to see significant weight loss. For example, they may eat out less often and cut out sugary drinks. But when no one loses weight after these efforts, they're disappointed. However, Skelton says there are other benefits the family should appreciate.
8: That family is better off. Their health is better because of the changes that they made. We know that when you eat more meals at home, when you cut out sugar sweet beverages, you're going to see a health improvement with that. But if we only focus on weight as the marker of health, it sends the wrong message. You're missing the bigger picture with that. And so I think that what we want, that conversation between healthcare providers and the parents, is one, to do it in a sensitive way, that maybe you need to do this without the kid in the room. And the second is just let that be a marker of, well, let's just check to see if there's anything that, you know, maybe we could talk about from a health reason. Because what then goes miss is maybe there's another child in that family with the exact same health habits, but as we don't go that extra mile to talk about their habits because we think that child is healthy because they're in a normal weight body, whereas they could be drinking sodas and eating snack food all day long.
2: This is exactly the case in The Blue Dress, where Yasmin's brother can eat whatever he wants with no apparent weight gain and no food restrictions from his parents. Eventually, a school counselor intervenes to help Yasmin and her family. In real life, Morrison is happy to report that she and her mom have made peace with each other. They've confronted the pain she experienced around her weight as a child and have both apologized for the mistakes they've made.
7: Because the truth is, and I really hope that this comes out, is that this is a love story between a mother and daughter. It's a love story because we loved each other. Just we had to find each other and understand each other.
2: Morrison's book, The Blue Dress, and Skelton's book, Your Child Is Not Their Weight, are available now online or by ordering through your local bookstore. You can find more information about Rebecca Morrison and Dr. Joey Skelton on our website, radiohealthjournal.org. Our writer-producer this week is Polly Hansen. Our lead producer is Kristen Farah. Our production manager is Jason Dickey. I'm Greg Johnson.
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15: Medical notes this week. Your intense reactions may be increasing your anxiety. New research in Biological Psychiatry Global Open Science suggests that individuals with heightened emotional responses to mistakes are significantly more likely to develop anxiety-driven avoidance. An initial overreaction, followed by a reduction in the brain's emotional sensitivity a year later, often correlates with worsening symptoms of anxiety and depression. Researchers hope this finding leads to targeted therapies that can intervene before temporary stress turns into a chronic avoidant disorder. Are diamonds our secret weapon against global warming? Scientists have theorized that shooting diamond dust into the stratosphere will reflect sunlight back into space, therefore cooling the Earth. However, new research in the Journal of Aerosol Science reveals this won't work as intended. Tiny carbon shells in the dust cause the particles to absorb heat rather than reflect it. This research underscores the need for absolute purity in particles to avoid damaging the environment. Your zip code might be aging you faster than your genetic clock. According to a study in social science and medicine, living in neighborhoods with limited jobs and unstable housing is linked to faster cellular aging. Researchers found that these stressors become biologically embedded, causing cells to stop dividing. Instead, they fuel chronic inflammation that leads to frailty and age-related diseases. And finally, are you addicted to food? Many ultra-processed foods are industrially engineered with addictive qualities similar to tobacco. Research in the Milbank Quarterly argues that packaged snacks and sugary drinks are deliberately formulated to bypass self-control and overstimulate the brain's reward systems. Scientists believe the food industry needs to be held accountable for these deceptive products instead of placing blame on the consumer. And that's Medical Notes this week. I'm Mayon Vosta Betancourt.
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16: Welcome to The Community Connection. My name's Terry. I'm here with Kenzie Marjot of the Nevada Department of Wildlife. You are the new public information officer and a friend of mine. You go back to the News 4 days.
17: Yes.
16: Yeah. So you may know that name, and your husband, Ben, has a wonderful podcast as well. I'd like to get him on here.
17: We can arrange that.
16: We'll talk about that. That's a whole other... We're here to talk about Endow. It's almost a big game draw time, right?
17: You have 4 days, believe it or not. May 13th, 11 p.m. is the deadline.
16: Yeah. So you got to get that in.
17: And right now we're seeing anywhere from 16 to 20,000 applicants per day.
16: Holy cow.
17: Which leads me to believe that there are a lot of procrastinators out there. Yeah. So if you are listening to this, please do it today instead of Monday, Tuesday, or Wednesday, because things are going to get a little bit more bogged down. They're going to get busy. Our call line volumes are going to pick up.
16: What's the best way? So do they need to call in?
17: They only need to call in if they need help.
16: Okay.
17: But if you've done this before, it's a very user-friendly process. Endolicensing.com. You'll make your account. Most of you already have an account.
16: Yeah.
17: You'll select your species you want to hunt, and then your top five. We encourage your top five unit picks. You only have to select one, but we encourage five.
16: All right, good. The big game, I know you've only been with Endow for a few months, so, right?
17: 1 month.
16: 1 month. Boy, time
17: take
16: flies.
17: It easy on me, Terry.
16: Time flies, sorry. What can you tell me a little bit about, is that a big increase from year over year?
17: So we're seeing about similar to what we saw last year. The difference is last year the deadline was on May 7th, and this year it's May 13th, so we extended it by a week. Mm-hmm. So it's kind of hard to compare, you know, year over year, because we did give people an additional 9 days.
16: Sure.
17: So we like what we see so far, but there can always be more.
16: What is considered big game in Nevada?
17: You're looking at deer, mule deer. You're looking at antelope. You're looking at elk. You're looking at black bears.
16: Okay.
17: You're looking at
16: bighorns.
17: Bighorns, sheep. You're
16: there
17: right.
16: You
17: the state animal, right? Yes. There's a couple of species of bighorn sheep in Nevada. So yes,
16: yeah.
17: Those are included as well. We get a lot of picture submissions, and most of the bighorn sheep pictures this year have come from smack dab in the middle of Lamoille Canyon.
16: Really?
17: They kind of just stop in the road. They take over. We call it a ram jam. Sorry, I was late to work. I was stuck in the ram jam. But honestly, it's the most majestic sight ever.
16: What I'm trying to say is we live in a unique area.
17: Yes, almost 900 wild species in Nevada.
16: That's crazy.
17: I think it's like 893. Don't quote me exactly on that. But yes, we're nearing 900 wild
16: animals. Not bad for a desert.
17: Not bad for a desert. That's the thing.
16: Going back to Lamoille real quick, since, you know, you deal with the entire state, right? The northern?
17: I do. I'm the statewide PIO, believe it or not.
16: You're statewide.
17: We have some awesome folks in southern Nevada in our eastern region. Okay. There's three people holding down the fort in eastern Nevada, and then we have a whole team in southern Nevada.
16: Okay.
17: So we like to divvy it up as much as humanly possible. Eastern region gets theirs, southern region gets ours. But yes, on paper, I'm technically the statewide PIO for the Nevada Department of Wildlife.
16: My Lord. My Lord. I love seeing my friends do well.
17: Oh, well, thank you.
16: So there you go.
17: It's been a fun transition from news to PIO, and so many of us do it. You know, it's just a natural progression that we make.
16: I was going
17: to
16: say, there's a number of people in the market. Like, Sarah Johns has gone up.
17: Sarah Johns. Vicki Campbells of
16: Vicki
17: the world.
16: Campbell,
17: Andy Casinari over there at the school district.
16: There's lots of former reporters now that are PR people.
17: It is. It just kind of translates so well.
16: Some of them are my friends.
17: The skill sets are the same. And
16: it is.
17: You're comfortable.
16: Really
17: talking
16: is.
17: On camera,
16: yeah,
17: you
16: yeah.
17: become a master at a subject and you run with it. So.
16: Tell me, now, obviously, like, for Endow, that is such a broad organization.
17: It is.
16: Right? For you, what's the most important thing as us as Nevada residents? What can we do to help out Endow?
17: I would say become a conservationist.
16: Okay.
17: It's so cliche and so boilerplate. Pack it in, pack it out, you know.
16: 100%.
17: Observe the wildlife from afar. Don't touch them. Don't disturb them. Don't feed the bears. Don't, you know what I'm saying?
16: Yeah.
17: And most of what Endow is we are user funded. So buy a hunting license, buy a fishing license. Do your part to support us however you can.
16: I know for my son, you know, especially like, let's just say we go on like Nevada Beach up at Lake Tahoe.
17: Yes.
16: Let's just say you go up, you know, and it can be kind of a hike from, you know, there to. And I always say, if you see something you can pick up on your way there and on your way back, do it.
17: Because you've done a good deed.
16: Thanks. Wait, but that's how I was raised.
17: Absolutely.
16: It was you leave it better than when you left. I grew up in Oregon, which, you know, very similar to Nevada as far as how they view nature and the outdoors. You know, we leave it better.
17: Then we got it. Speaking of which, I was fishing this weekend up at Maryland's Pond. If you haven't been to Maryland's Pond, up on the south side of the Galena Regional Park, fantastic spot, speaking of hidden gems. And I saw a man who seemingly was not fishing. He was walking around with a trash grabber and a Home Depot bucket and loading all of the trash that he collected around the pond. So be like that guy. I don't know who you are. Maybe you're listening. Thank you for all that you do. I told him thank you because those jobs are thankless and it makes the world better for people like you and I to enjoy.
16: So much better. And that's just the key. It's just look, this is our home. This is everybody's home. We have our own domiciles, you know, for the most part. But then when we go out in public, it's everybody's space. It's everybody's home.
17: So respect it.
16: And it's not just human home.
17: It's wildlife home, too. So, yes, please do your part to respect the landscapes.
16: Yeah.
17: No trash, no human food. Don't tamper with their environments. Just be a good person.
16: Easy to do on paper.
17: Easy to do on paper. Now go out and do it.
16: Now go out and actually do it. All right. So big game. You need to get your applications in for the lottery, which is
17: May 13th at 11 p.m. Pacific time. That's residents. That's non-residents. That's anyone in between. We do not accept any late applications.
16: So
17: don't be
16: in.
17: A procrastinator. Your dog didn't eat your homework. Log on. Do it now. It really should only take you 20 minutes, depending on how much you've planned ahead. It's really not that big of a lift.
16: So let's talk about, we've also got Free Fishing Day coming up next month.
17: Yes, one of my favorite days of the year, and it's no coincidence that it falls on my son's 4th birthday.
16: No kidding.
17: I like to think that Endow planned that for us.
16: Perfect.
17: But they didn't. I didn't work there at the time. Saturday, June 13th, Free Fishing Day across the entire state of Nevada. So what does that mean? You do not need a fishing license to fish at any watering hole in Nevada.
16: But you still have to follow regulations.
17: It is not a free-for-all catch 10 fish, take them home type deal. Like I said, I was at Maryland's Pond this weekend, and I know, you know, the limit is 3, but you go anywhere. My dad's a big fisherman, and he fishes in the Rubies a lot. The limit is 5 in possession. So if you have 2 in your freezer at home, you can only catch 3.
16: No kidding.
17: Yes.
16: I did not know that.
17: So I know you're asking yourself, how the heck do they know what I have in my freezer at home? But it very much is an honor code system, and we ask that you follow the rules.
16: Of course.
17: We're giving you a break by not requiring a fishing license. Go out, enjoy it, experience it for the first time. Maybe you've done it your whole life, but please abide by the rules.
16: So big game tags, the application applications have to go in for May 13th. When does the big game season start? Does it depend on the species?
17: It depends on the species. It depends on the hunt unit. There's all sorts of variables. I can tell you that the draw will happen on May 27th.
16: Okay.
17: So it's done by a third-party vendor. We do it out of state. It's totally unbiased. No Endow employees are present. We live stream the whole draw so you can see it for yourself.
16: I love it.
17: It's all clean. We're all on the up and up. And draw results will be released by or on Friday, May 29th.
16: That reminds me a little bit of the World Cup draw.
17: Yeah, no kidding. We're like pulling names out of a hat. No, it is completely a lottery, and really it comes down to a math equation. So, yep, done in Texas, not done here. But if you're interested, check it out on the Endow YouTube page. It's kind of cool because we have staff that hop on and explain the quotas and how they came to those numbers and what you can expect for this upcoming hunt season for me.
16: Oh, my gosh. All right, so let's recap here. We're almost done. Kenzie, this went fast. You'll have to come back in for a whole half hour next time. Okay, so we've got big game tags. Those applications need to be in by May 13th.
17: Yep, 11 p.m.
16: 11 p.m., preferably done online?
17: Yes, all done online. If you have any questions, though, we do have a 24-hour hotline.
16: It's all online.
17: Done online. Okay. We do have a call center if you need some extra help.
16: Okay, perfect. And then free fishing day is coming up next month?
17: June 13th. We are so excited. We do have, like I said, you can fish for free with no license at any of our bodies of water, but we do have our big event up here in the north at the Sparks Marina. Registration starts bright and early, 6 o'clock.
16: Kenzie, we did it.
17: We did it.
16: Thank you so much, Kenzie Marjat from Nevada Department of Wildlife. And we'll talk to you again probably coming up this fall.
17: I love it.
16: But this is spring, technically. We'll talk to you again in...
17: I'll come back whenever you want me to.
16: Perfect. That works.
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16: Welcome to the Community Connection. My name's Terry. I'm here with Amy DeWitt Smith of, and I screw this up every time. I'm sorry, Amy. Neighbor Network of Northern Nevada.
18: You got it.
16: Or N4.
18: Yes, you can say N4 for
16: N4.
18: Short.
16: I love N4. That's what I'm going to say.
18: Okay.
16: We're here to talk about pickleball.
18: Yes.
16: And that's coming up next Saturday, the 16th. And where's that at?
18: It's at the Reno Tennis Center. Okay. So we'll do check-in at 10 and we'll go till 2.
16: We are raising money for N4.
18: Yes.
16: Sorry, Amy. Let's briefly talk about the event, and then let's talk about what Neighbor Network of Northern Nevada does.
18: Sure.
16: And I did that without saying N4.
18: You did. You're doing good.
16: Let's talk about a little bit about the pickleball. Why pickleball?
18: You know, pickleball is taking off, and what I love about it is so many different people are playing it now.
16: Yeah.
18: I mean, from all ages, all walks of life, and I think it's because it's relatively easy to learn. It's not super competitive. It can be. I mean, if you're really into it, you know, there are those who are, you know, competitive, and we will have tournament style with different levels at our fundraiser, but we'll also have a lessons court, because if you just want to come and learn and play, it's a very social game. I love how inclusive it is.
16: Yeah.
18: Well, what's nice, too, is the court is smaller, so, like, you know, tennis is a good workout.
16: Yeah.
18: But you got to kind of be in it. And tennis, you know, you're messing up your knees and stuff. Pickleball is a lot more chill.
16: Okay. So let's talk about N4 as a whole.
18: Sure.
16: Obviously, and I love what you guys do. It's neighbors helping neighbors. And that sounds simple because it is.
18: Yeah.
16: Right?
18: Yeah.
16: I might have simplified it a little too much.
18: No,
16: but
18: like at the premise, it's really all about connecting with other people in your community for just that kind of companionship connection, but also needed services. So our whole, all of our programs are really built around that connectedness and like getting to know people on that individual level, kind of breaking through some of the silos. And, you know, back in the day, you kind of knew your neighbor, and now we're kind of all doing our own thing. You know, there's technology and different reasons why we're a little more segregated. And so we're trying to help create a platform that really gets people reconnected.
16: Yeah. And especially, it's been 5 years now, 5-6 years since the pandemic, but we're still dealing with the ripple effects.
18: Totally,
16: of it.
18: Yeah.
16: There's still people that are still isolated.
18: Well, and I think the pandemic, I mean, in some ways, obviously, it really helped with convenience and efficiency. But we have everything delivered now, right? We don't even go and get our medications from the pharmacy. We have food delivered, groceries delivered. So there's less reason for people to go out in the community and connect with people in their neighborhood. So it's like we go to work, we go home, we have everything delivered. So we have to really kind of do things intentionally to keep those connections and relationships going.
16: You do. And it really does. You just have to make one decision like, hey, I'm going to go out today. I'm going to go outside today. And I took a period of my life, even this is several years ago, where I just said, you know what, I'm not going to talk to anybody ever again, you know? And I did that for about a month, and I realized, I got to get out.
18: Yeah,
16: I got to go out and do something.
18: Yeah.
16: And so what's a typical need that someone has that N4 meets?
18: Sure. So we can do it a variety of ways. We have four core programs. So the very first program we developed is our time exchange, and that's open to anyone. We do serve 12 counties in Northern Nevada. So it's that kind of whole top half of the state. And in our time exchange, even people under 18, if they have a parent or guardian sign their application, they can join. And it's all about using your talents and skills for things that you can do to contribute to the community and help others. And then you can save your time credits and then get things that you need from others. So I could walk your dog for a couple of hours a week, bank that time, and then have somebody else teach me how to play guitar or give me a ride to the store.
16: I love it. It's a barter system to help your neighbors.
18: Yeah.
16: Basically.
18: Yeah.
16: Right.
18: So it's just kind of putting some structure to it.
16: I love it. No, that's great. So let's just say I have a background in IT. So I could donate my time. Hey, you have a computer you need help set up?
18: Yep.
16: You know, you don't understand it. I'll come and help you.
18: Yep. And so say you do 3 hours of that, and then use your 3 hours to mow your lawn.
16: I need someone to pull weeds.
18: Yeah, exactly. Yep. So we really hone in on people's skills and not so much worry about what they can't do, but really kind of learn what they can do. And it's very empowering for a lot of people. We also have a volunteer program called Volunteer Village. So if people just want to come and donate their time, they can do so traditionally as a volunteer organization, or they can look through the service requests and the time exchange and kind of pick and choose and customize their volunteer experience, which is not super common when you're volunteering. Usually you just have to do whatever you're put in.
16: Yeah, that's true. You normally don't get a choice.
18: Yeah. So it's, you know, whatever your time commitment and comfort level is. And then we have N4 Connect as our transportation program. That program is specific to people with disabilities 18 and up, as well as people 16 and up. They get a 50% discount on Lyft rides. Our community care program is our in-home care service program. We do a variety of care services, personal care, all kinds of things for people with disabilities, again, 18 and up, or elders 16 and up, people living with dementia. Mm-hmm. We also have a respite care program within there. So that gives 4 free hours of respite care with case management and getting kind of connected with other community resources all in one. So
16: let me ask you this. So let's say someone has a van that's ADA equipped, ready to go, but they still want to keep the van. Can they donate their time and the van?
18: Yeah, so the time exchange would be perfect for that if they wanted to give rides in the time exchange. Our transportation program is specific to Lyft, and so we give Lyft vouchers.
16: Okay.
18: Yeah, so it goes through
16: Lyft.
18: I'm
16: glad I asked that.
18: But you can use whatever it's, I mean, you use Lyft just the same exact way. So, you know, there's different vehicle options and things you can select. So you can use your voucher for all of the different options.
16: Cool. Yeah. Good. Well, that's actually really good to know.
18: Yeah.
16: That's fantastic. Okay. Let's go back to the pickleball. So no one has to play pickleball. They can just show up, right?
18: Totally. Yeah. So if you want to play, it's a $40 registration, gets you equipment if you want it. If not, you can bring your own. Lessons if you want it. If not, you can come in when you register, you select if you're, you know, novice or expert or beginner. And then you also get a coupon for 2 free tacos, as well as an entry into our Big Deal raffle. We always have a super awesome raffle. Mm-hmm. Almost everybody ends up leaving with something. So if somebody just wants to come by, participate in the raffle, get some program information, we'll have a DJ, we'll have some music, or just grab some tacos. We had lots of people last year just swing by and hang out. So
16: you had me at tacos.
18: Yes.
16: I'm easy to please.
18: Yes. It's La Favorita Taco Truck, and they're phenomenal. Yeah.
16: And it's funny, again, I see it's at Reno Tennis Center, which is a great location. And a lot of these tennis centers are converting like half their courts to pickleball.
18: Totally.
16: Because it's so popular.
18: Yeah. So we'll be set up right out there where the pickleball courts are. We'll have all the raffle stuff, check-in. Taco Truck will be back there too. So.
16: Yeah.
18: And I did want to mention too that this fundraiser does have a specific purpose. We're looking to build a community center in a couple
16: of
18: years.
16: Okay, perfect. That's good to know. Okay.
18: Yes. So the proceeds definitely go to a great cause. We're hoping to open up an adult day program for elders, people living with dementia. We'll also do some employment supportive services for people with disabilities. And then we want to have an intergenerational program. So we'll have a child care. And we'd also like to have space to do short-term overnight respite care, like up to 30-day stays. A lot of families just need that overnight break. And so that's not something we currently have in our community. So we're hoping to build a fabulous community center with the proceeds.
16: Well, then let's get out there. Let's get this tournament sold out.
18: Yes.
16: Right?
18: Definitely.
16: How do they sign up?
18: So the best way is to go to our website, neighbornv.org/pickleball. Or if they just want to give us a call, 775-453-4774. We're happy to get you all the information.
16: And if someone wants to volunteer or something, that they go to that same website?
18: Yes. Same thing. Neighbornv.org. Every web page has a little like interest form button. So they can click on there and kind of check off which programs they're interested in getting more information. And then our team will get back to them.
16: Wow, that's fantastic. What else are we missing about N4?
18: just that, you know, we're always welcoming new members. If you're curious about what we do, you want to be a part of our village, just give us a call. You can also email people@neighbornv.org, or again, stopping by on May 16th, 10 to 2 at Reno Tennis Center. We're happy to give you lots of information about our programs.
16: Which you guys do so much. And it's such a unique way to look at helping your neighbor, because no one's immune from needing help at any time.
18: Yeah.
16: And that's why if you provide help, then you bank up your hours. You don't have to use them right away, right?
18: No, they don't expire. Same thing with the transportation vouchers. Those are good for up to a year.
16: Okay.
18: And the time exchange, you keep your time credits until you're ready, so you can participate as little or as much as you want. We're also always recruiting. So we have a community care partner position. If you're interested in helping elders and people with disabilities in your community, we have part-time, full-time positions available. 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Definitely check out our careers page on our website. And we're also recruiting shared living providers. And so a shared living provider is a contractor who, if you have an extra room in your home and you want to open up your space to somebody who needs some space and maybe a little bit of help, we can contract with you and you get paid a stipend and kind of helps with your expenses. So definitely check out our website or give us a call if you're interested in doing something like that too.
16: I want you to come back in a little later date and talk about that.
18: Okay.
16: I would love that. That's is a much needed,
18: yes,
16: especially with affordable housing being as scarce as it is.
18: Yeah.
16: You know, and that's something I think our community needs to hear about.
18: Yeah.
16: So we'll come back in a later date.
18: I would love to do that.
16: Amy DeWitt Smith, thank you so much.
18: Thank you.
16: And Neighbor Network of Northern Nevada, or N4. Website again, please.
18: Neighbornv.org.
16: Go there. Pickleball tournament Saturday the 16th at the Reno Tennis Center. Go there. Amy, thanks for coming.
18: Thank you so much, Terry.
19: 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And now back to the Community Connection.
16: Welcome to the Community Connection. I'm here with our good friends, Jillian JP of the world famous Pinocchios, talking about Moms on the Run. It's almost that time again already. How you guys doing?
20: We're doing well. A little busy, but
16: it is doing busy, right?
21: That's the time of year.
16: Yeah. Last time you guys made a big announcement, and thank you for allowing us to share that with everybody, that Moms on the Run location is moving to
20: Damani Ranch High School for the Sunday stroll.
16: All right. And the feedback I'm getting is positive. Everybody, it's just because it's such a beautiful walk. And like you were saying before we got on air, it's an easy walk.
21: It's an easy walk. You got the view of Mount Rose. And we were a little nervous too, but
16: sure,
21: everybody is saying they're going to love it.
16: Yeah. And you know what? I think it's just testament. You could hold it inside a shoebox and people would show up for it. I really believe that. And I'm finding in this business of, and I don't mean to say business, but in this reality, this world of helping people, it's the relationships that matter.
20: We have wonderful support of our community, and we wouldn't be here without our community. They've followed us from Reno High to Hug to now Damani, and we're really grateful for that. We wouldn't be here without them, and it's nice to know we do hear from people. We don't care where it is. We're just there for the right reasons.
16: Exactly.
20: and to support the cause.
16: And the fact that it is that you have changed it into such a beautiful look. All the other locations were awesome, and they did a great job and did what it was supposed to do. And, you know, but things change and evolve and grow, and that's what you guys are doing.
21: You got to evolve with it, right?
16: You have to.
21: I mean, you
16: got to
21: make the changes to go. We're going to keep going. 26 years. You're going to have a change or two.
16: Yeah. Okay. So Moms on the Run, let's talk about all the wonderful things that you guys do. And another thing, and another thing that I hear talking about you folks is because you guys are such a good steward of the money you guys receive. And that's why so many people love and participate in Moms on the Run. And that is a legit feedback I've heard about you guys.
21: Well, I think it's our duty to be good stewards of the money that we do raise. We have hit $10 million back to our community. Now, in that $10 million, your 95 to 97 cents out of every dollar gets to a patient.
16: That's amazing. And that is well above what the averages are.
21: We don't have a big staff. We have a staff of one and a whole bunch of great volunteers that are dedicated and give. They give their time. They give their money. Our community does the same thing. When I go to a sponsor and I ask, I can't even get the words out and they go, yes.
16: Mm-hmm. That's amazing. And that's, again, a testament to you two. So let's talk about Moms on the Run and exactly what you guys do. And it is such an amazing thing that you guys do. And it's exactly what it says, Moms on the Run. Sometimes life strikes you when you're not expecting it and you need help.
20: Absolutely. So Moms on the Run, we help women fighting breast and gynecological cancers. We pay for everyday living expenses while these women are going through treatment. Mm-hmm. We will pay for things such as rent, mortgage, groceries, gas, utilities, things like that. So we can maybe ease a little bit of their financial burden and they can concentrate on getting well and focusing on their health and not have to worry about how am I going to pay these bills? How am I going to put food on the table? And Moms on the Run steps in to let them know they're not alone.
0: Such an amazing thing. And because and it's funny because, you know, you always hear so many things about, you know, oh, well, insurance covers this, this, and this. Well, what you're not thinking is all those resources now are going towards co-payment, co-insurances, whatever it is, medicines, much needed. Well, now you've got this gap, everyday expenses. You've got your groceries. You've got your light bill,
21: gas,
0: fuel to get to and from the doctor. And unfortunately, sometimes you have to drive over to Davis. You have to drive over to Stanford. You have to, you know, so there's, and that's where you guys help fill in the gaps.
21: That is correct. I mean, all we're trying to do is take a little bit of that burden off you. And as Jillian said, concentrate on your healing. Put all your focus on getting better.
0: Yeah.
21: Don't worry about keeping the heat on. Don't worry about having the electrical bill paid for. Don't worry about the gas.
0: Yeah.
21: Let us deal with the small things. You take on the big one.
0: And let's talk a little bit. I've always had a question. So let's say someone I know is going through this and she needs help. How do they get a hold of you guys?
20: They fill out an application. That's the first step. We have applications on our website, momsontherun.info. We really try hard to make the application process easy. You know, these gals, these families, they've got a lot going on. They've got a lot of paperwork. They've got a lot of things. So we keep it as simple as possible. But they fill out the application and we get in touch with them and see what it is that they need help with and how Moms on the Run can assist.
0: Every time you guys come in here and I think about personal experiences that have happened to me or that I've known people have gone through. And it's just like, there's just times I'm like, man, I wish, you know, unfortunately it wasn't here, it was somewhere else. I was just like, man, I wish there was something available like that for them. And it's not as common as I would as expected, because doing this job that I do, I talk to a lot of organizations, and they're always hyper-focused on one thing or everything. And then these little things fall through. So, you know, we're raising money for research. We're doing all this. But here, this is the support that's needed for a lot of it, because getting better is the important part. And if you're under a lot of stress, dealing with all that stuff, that you can't, your body doesn't heal as fast and as good as well.
21: That is correct. And with us having this opportunity to be on your radio show, let me say this. Those are the people that have moved here from other places. Our community is a tight community. Our community is a giving community. So when you move here, you have a responsibility to participate and help your neighbors. Don't wait until you know somebody. Don't wait until it's somebody in your family. Here, we help without being asked. So we want you to come out. We want you to get signed up. We want you to understand that our community gives back.
0: Yeah. The Northern Nevada community is absolutely amazing. And I don't say this, you know, flippantly. This is the most supportive community I've ever seen in my life. And I've lived several places in my life. And you just say something and boom, you've already got 50 people signed up. Ready to go. Let's do it. You know, and you're like, you know, and that's just so rare in areas, you know. And so that's Northern Nevada always steps up.
21: When you move here and you learn our ways, you love our way, you have a responsibility. Let's keep them going.
0: Absolutely. And that's true. And I did. I when I first moved, so my mother moved here back 2000. So she's been here a long time. And so I'd always come and visit. And it always felt different because you'd walk through Safeway or whatever store you're in. And people were just so friendly. And even if they didn't, like, you know, I was looking at something, I don't remember what I was looking at, and they said, oh, that's made here. That, you know, and everybody's so proud of everything that's made here and or originates from here. And that's just such a strong attribute to have for an area.
20: The feeling of the Sunday morning of our event, when we line everybody up before we go out for the walk, you will see a lot of people that you know.
0: Yeah.
20: But even people you don't know, everybody's friendly. Everybody's happy to be there. It's a great, it really makes you feel proud to be a part of this community. And it's a wonderful way to start Mother's Day and bring your families and your friends and your neighbors, but also make some new friends and see what a great community you're a part of.
0: So if someone wakes up Mother's Day morning and say, hey, Mom, let's go to Moms on the Run, what can they expect when they get there?
21: Well, I can tell you one thing right now. We're opening the parking lots at 7 a.m. We're going to have coffee and donuts and bananas and oranges, so you can kind of come in there and get that going.
0: Sure.
21: We'll have some of our great sponsors and our great supporters. They'll have booths out there that you can visit and see. So you get there, you mingle around. At 9 o'clock, we start the festivities. The walk will go. So you need to be there. You need to be lined up. 8:30, we start ceremonies. And at 9 o'clock, we take off. We'll have you placed, right, for those that want to walk fast. We'll have those that want to kind of stroll. We'll have those that are going to bring up the back. We'll have those on the very part that might not even finish. We have golf carts that can pick you up.
0: Wow. Can I reserve one of those golf carts now? I tell you guys this every time. Moms on the Run made a big impression on me the first time. Literally, the day I moved in, I'm driving down I-80. I see a Moms on the Run billboard. It has stuck with me to this day, you guys. And I really, truly mean that. It's a big deal that you're here. And so thank you very much. Let's kind of recap. We've got a few minutes left. So let's recap on how people can sign up. Do you need volunteers for Mom on the Run?
20: By moving our event this year, we have lessened the need for volunteers.
0: Really?
20: And the path just doesn't require as many. And we have so many returning volunteers. So we're looking good on volunteers. Okay. But what we need is participation. We need you to sign up. Sign up your friends, your family, your kids. Get everybody signed up and get your pink outfit ready. Come on out to Dumonte Ranch High School on Mother's Day. And participation and encouraging your friends and family to participate.
0: And explain to people why it's important to get signed up as early as possible.
20: It's important to get signed up because this is our flagship fundraiser. This is where a lot of the funds come from that we use throughout the year to support these women. And it's a very fun event, but you got to do your part and participate and show up and show up for the women that need us.
21: Yeah. Realize how important this is, okay? It's about signing up. I hear it all the time. Well, I'm waiting to see what the weather's like. I'm waiting to see what I'm going to do. Here's the reality. Get signed up. Pay your fees for somebody that needs your help. Yeah. And if something happens that day and you don't make it, it's going to a good cause.
0: Yes.
21: We're doing the right thing.
0: Cancer doesn't wait for the weather, right? It doesn't say, this is a very convenient time to I'll show up now. It doesn't work that way. So let's attack cancer the way we know how to.
20: Yeah.
0: Okay, sorry. I get fired up a little bit sometimes. Let's talk about how's Pinocchio's going, guys. What's two locations, Reno and Vista Sparks?
21: It's going good. I mean, we're going to get ready to open up our patios, the restaurant's there. You got daily specials. Jilly's got a great wine wall going.
0: Oh.
21: We've got a good happy hour. Yeah, we encourage you to come down and see us.
0: I love your guys' food so much. And we're spoiled because we always have our Christmas party at your guys' place every year. And my wife's always, we going to Pinocchio's this year? I'm like, yeah, we're going to Pinocchio's this year. So we're very excited. Anyway, so I just wanted to shout out. Thank you guys. It's Moms on the Run. Mother's Day. What's the exact date on Mother's Day? I should probably get this in my calendar so I don't forget my mom.
20: Sunday, May 10th.
0: Sunday, May 10th. 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
0: Thank you. JP, Jillian, Pinocchio's. Thank you so much for coming in. I love this time of year with you. And you guys have something coming up later in the year now, right?
21: We'll have another event. This is the one that we want everybody to show up and do as it goes on. And, you know, we have a little ending deal that we always tell you. We want you to get signed up. We want you to get everybody that you know involved. And if you don't,
20: we're telling Mom.
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